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0: Loneliness makes every problem seem bigger and harder to handle. The ministry of KSGN is a companion to shine a light in the darkness. And our living God reaches through and changes a life like this one.
1: I'd start crying on my way to work. I didn't understand why people were being so hateful to me. Didn't even want to go to work. But I had to because I'm a single mom supporting two daughters and trying to keep my home. And I had no choice but to go to work. I was just miserable.
2: Why are you crying? Let me lift up your face. Just don't turn away.
1: I would just cry out to God and say, God, please help me here. Please help me. I don't understand what's going on. Why are these people being so awful to me? The radio would always be on every single day on my way to work. I was listening to KSGN, and every morning for about 2 weeks straight, my favorite song, By My Side by 10th Avenue North, came on the radio just at the right time.

0: through the words of that song, I just felt like God was just speaking to my heart, saying, I'm by your side. I'm by your side. I'll help you. I'll take care of you. As I walked toward my building, I just felt a sense of calmness and a sense of strength that I knew I could make it through the day, and God was walking through it with me, saying, okay, I'm standing next to you all day long today.
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Just like this one.

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0: Well, hi. 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That may be an example for adults, too. Hey, we're not perfect, but we hope we can agree on these things to make our world a little bit better. I'm Scott from the programming team. 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
1: 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Hope and a friendly voice that's always there. 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
2: I've been a photographer for 23 years. Running my own business. I've just been blessed that, you know, I had a job for 20 years, but I knew that I wanted to do it on my own, and I was so nervous. I was so afraid to quit, you know, a job that I've had for 20 years, and, you know, I definitely depend on your station. You know, when I would be leaving that job every day, I just kind of felt miserable, and turning your station on would just kind of bring me back to happiness.

0: 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Once I prayed on it, you know, Jesus just gave me all the answers, as he always does. And even after I quit, I would question, you know, like, is this the right thing? And the next day I would wake up with a new client. And then it happened again. I'd question, like, are you sure, Lord? Are you sure I can do this on my own? The next day again, I wake up with a new client. I'm like, it's been awesome, and I love it. It's definitely a passion of mine. So it's fun to be able to work in your own passion. Your station is just blessed with the Holy Spirit, and we all feel that, and I thank you for that. And that's why I give, because I don't want that to ever go away.
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Is there really such a thing as finding balance in a negative world? 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

0: You've noticed that some people have had their wounds for so long that it now defines them, and they've forgotten who they are. The ministry of KSGN encourages with a friendly voice and Jesus' music, and the Lord uses that to move a heart like this one.
1: I've been in my career for 30 years. I am a director and have the unfortunate responsibility of laying a few of my employees off. It was difficult. It was extremely difficult. The weeks leading up to having to notify them, I leaned on KSGN. On the day that I had Zoom notification, I had KSGN playing in the morning, and I continued to use KSGN later in the afternoon to just elevate my feeling in the way that I would remember who God says I am when you're feeling like you're not that.

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0: Hey, come on in. 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I'm Scott on the KSGN programming team. And for sure, we can't do everything, but we promise to do our part.
1: The people that are not like us, who don't share our values, do we see them like Jesus does? 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
2: When I first started listening was for ministry. And so that's kind of where I was at, was trying to figure out, hey, God, what does my ministry look like? You know, what are you calling us to do? And I've gotten involved in different ministries, you know, like prison ministry. Remember.

Mostly I volunteer with the kids that are locked up. And, you know, there's been struggles. There's been times where I felt like I wasn't making a difference. And so there's times where I'm driving out there to the jail and just wondering, like, what am I even doing here? And it just seems like, you know, either a song would come on or, you know, they might share some scripture. And that has been a tremendous help to me. And, you know, I kind of see that as, you know, God saying, you know, just keep going.

0: I believe it's so important to keep the radio station going and to support them, because I've seen the way that they love people. I've seen the way that they tangibly share God's love. You know, that's something that I need. You know, and I think God sees that. He kind of provided that door. And just really, you know, using them to kind of keep giving me a direction on how I need to be pursuing the ministry that he called me to.
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1: For your pleasure, an encouraging thought, 2 Timothy 4:17, it says, "But the Lord stood with me and strengthened me so that I might share the good news of Jesus." That's the way we give other people hope.

0: the still of the night when a lonely voice cries out. God hears it. 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We offer an encouraging word and music, and Jesus uses it to change another life.
1: I've always believed in God, but my walk has definitely been a journey that most recently really took off when I pay attention to what the lyrics in the songs are talking about, whereas I didn't used to before, just understanding more about God's character and be like, oh, I get it. Now it makes sense. Now it has a whole new, deeper meaning.

0: 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So this has really been part of my journey, like, okay, I've arrived. This is what I listen to now. I was so moved to start making a monthly contribution. That's how influential it has become in my life. And it's going to be something to always turn to and know that it's going to make you feel better.
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1: Hi, I'm Jeremy Morris with this little bit of encouragement from artist Lauren Daigle. She sings in one of her songs, "You are not hidden. 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

0: We're not judging anyone else, but this is what we promise that makes KSGN different. We promise to create a safe, peaceful, and welcoming place to encourage and build up rather than to tear down. We promise to be mindful that children are listening and learning, and the example of Jesus will be our motivation. Even though we're not perfect, we'll do our best. And that's our KSGN promise to you.
1: If you've ever been on a missions trip, even though you thought you were going to give, you received more than you gave. It can shake you up, that's for sure. It's a God-sized thing. In the same way, He uses the ministry of KSGN to transform you and your family and others too.
2: It was just such a devastating time when my precious child, you know, she had been baptized as a teenager on her own choice. She had followed the Lord for many years and then turned away. But I believe in a restorative God that He would bring back my daughter. I pray with tenacious audacity. And KSGN has just really supported that and given me hope and support when things were the blackest. And I've seen many, many, many, many miracles on KSGN, and I just am waiting for this miracle.

0: Oftentimes I find myself at home and not being able to relax in the Lord because I'm so concerned about the issues that are going on. And, you know, the Lord will say, stop, wait, turn on the radio. And, oh, gosh, yes. You know, and then the Lord will use those words and those songs that are His messages, His prayers, His this hedge of protection with the prayers of KSGN and partners that support it.
1: Yeah. 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

0: We hope you find KSGN is a safe place, like your home. A place where Christians, we gather, where we can let our guard down. Because here, you won't hear harsh words or embarrassing stuff. You know, the stuff that dents in your spirit. 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Maybe that'll help make the world and your space just a little bit better. I'm Scott from the KSGN programming team. We'll do our best, and that's our promise to you.
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2: 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Kendall, she has her own struggles with ADHD, and she has some other issues with school, and KSGN, it encourages her.
3: When I was in fifth grade, I was having trouble with my friends at school, like a bully situation, and me and my mom were going somewhere, and all of a sudden this song comes on, and it made me actually stand up to my friends, because the other times that it happened, I haven't been standing up because I thought that they would be mad at me or something. After I stood up to them, everything became fine, and we are all good again.

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0: 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And for sure, we can't do everything, but we promise to do our part.
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0: People that are not like us, who don't share our values, do we see them like Jesus does? That's a person he loves and has hope for. 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
1: One of the reasons my husband wanted to slow down is he had gotten sick and they were having difficulty diagnosing what was happening, and we were thinking cancer. And I could see my husband's health, you know, deteriorating. He wasn't himself. And I remember it got to the point where I was in the house and I couldn't even breathe of how much pressure and just fear had actually come in.
2: I was an orphan, defined by mistakes. Thought I was forsaken, that you gave up the chase.
1: And I remember I went outside, and it was during winter. I couldn't even feel God. And my spirit was just trying to feel God. I remember looking up at the moon, and I put the KSGN app on my phone. And I'm looking up at the moon, and then I'm saying, Lord, I know that you commanded the moon to be there. And I know that he is in this with me.

0: everything came back. 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It really does bring hope. I hear testimony after testimony recommending it to other people. And it's important to donate, because it's written how the people of God would give to the apostles so that they could go out and do the work of the Lord. And that's how I see this radio station.
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2: I have two great nephews, 6 and 8. 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I see you in This is such an incredible ministry, and people need to understand that. You can't put a dollar amount on children. I'm very thankful that this station is here, and that no matter where we are in our life, with the support of other people, we can count on having this available to those people who really and truly need it.
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0: Well, hi. 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Hey, we're not perfect, but we hope we can agree on these things to make our world a little bit better. 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
1: Here is an encouraging thought, because sometimes we need to be reminded in our anxiety and in our loneliness. This from Isaiah 43:5. God says, "Do not fear, for I am with you."

Good morning. It's Keep the Faith on 89.7 KSGN. I'm Julie Norwood wishing you a blessed day. So glad that you're here. Hey, when is the last time you intentionally took a moment to just stop and breathe? Sheila Walsh is a popular speaker, author, and TV personality who's gone on a journey to find out how to

0: live that way. She shares what she's learned in her book, 5 Minutes with Jesus.
1: We have under our stairs in our townhome one of those cupboards where you kind of shove all your Christmas decorations and everything that you can't find a place for, and decided just to clear it all out, put that stuff somewhere else, and simply as a place to go in the morning and just sit and be quiet. One of the first verses I ever memorized as a little girl was Psalm 46:10, you know, be still and know that I am God. And I struggled with that sometimes, like, Lord, we don't live in a still world. But I began to understand what it actually means was let go. And so I've got into the habit now of quieting myself in the morning and just releasing them to a Father who never takes his eyes off us. And I think when I walk into any given day, no matter whether it's a stressful day or a pretty easy day, I still need to remember whose I am in this world.

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felt like a lot of times these books make it feel like our Christian marriage is the most important thing in our lives, and it's not. The most important thing is glorifying God in everything that we do. And so what we've noticed in our marriage is, as we've both pursued things that God wants us to, that the byproduct of that has actually been this unity and this fun, this life that wasn't really what we were pursuing. I mean, we were pursuing God and seeking His kingdom, but by doing so, brought the family together.

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0: 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Take us with you wherever you go by listening on the KSGN app. I'm Julie Norwood, and this is Keep the Faith. Well, if forgiveness was easy, we would never have to talk about it. But since it isn't, there are books and books on the topic. Andy Andrews is a motivational speaker and a New York Times best-selling author. His book, The Heartmender, shares a lot about key understandings that you might have when it comes to forgiveness.
1: I am amazed that even in churches, we as Christians, we worship as we do, we believe as we do because of the principle of forgiveness. And yet in our own lives, we ignore its power. You know, I used to think of it like something I would bestow upon some lucky person that came dragging into my presence, that if I thought they deserved it, that I would choose to. But I can't find any expert or any book, even the Bible, to tell me for one person to forgive another person, that that person has to ask for it, deserve it, or even be aware that they are being forgiven. Now, I'm not talking about being forgiven. That is our spiritual touchstone. I'm talking about, what do we have control over in our daily lives? What do we have control over when we're laying awake at night thinking about that guy and what he said and what we said? And these bozos are down the street sleeping peacefully, unaware that we're even been out of shape. Forgiveness is a decision. When they asked Jesus, when they said, "Master, how many times should we forgive? Seven times? Seven times?" And Jesus said, "I say forgive 70 times seven." I used to think, really? But now I understand that Jesus knew that we're human and we tend to take it back. And so day after I make the decision to forgive, sometimes I see that guy and I go, and then I realize, no, I forgave that. I've got to let that go again. I've got to forgive. It's not incumbent upon him to ask for it or deserve it or even be aware. I know that I cannot be the best kind of daddy that I'm supposed to be. I can't be the best kind of business person I'm supposed to be when I have a grudge against somebody. And so I have to decide to forgive. Forgiveness is a decision, not an emotion. We treat it like an emotion, which is why it drags us around like a dog on a leash. But when we decide to forgive, our emotions eventually follow our decisions, and our spirits are free.

We really want to be close to our spouse. We want to be known, and we want to know, and we want to be supportive of each other. So you don't have to be alike, but you do have to share life with each other. That's what marriage is all about. Love.

We're sharing life intellectually, emotionally, socially, spiritually, physically. And when we do that, we have an intimate relationship that is loving and supportive. And that's what we all want. That's what we desire. Love.

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6: When I was pregnant on my 4th, that's when we got the news that my husband needed to have dialysis because he had kidney disorder. And I am actually homeschooling my kids. And then with all the demands of everyday life, and I guess the most challenging one would be, you know, watching the diet. That can be very, very overwhelming. But you feel like you cannot make mistakes because these are lives dependent on you.
7: So

0: in my quiet time with the Lord, when I hear the songs in KSGN, that's when I'm reminded that, hey, Claudine, there's a great God taking care of all these things. You just have to surrender, and that's it. Just believe and surrender that the Lord is putting all this together and He will make things new, which He did. Fast forward to now, my husband has received a kidney, and he's now 2 years post-transplant, and he's doing great. Now, with actually 4 children, I started supporting KSG, and for our household, it even opens the door to conversation about lyrics and the messages we allow into our hearts and minds. And hopefully, we'll all be able to bring back what the Lord has given us, which is the greatness of His life.
1: Yeah. In God's eyes, the greatest miracle is when people turn to Jesus and they receive a new heart from Him. And that's what the ministry of 89.7 KSGN is all about. A neighbor in the IE, their monthly financial support opened the door for that changed life. And we just wanted to say thank you.

0: legacy. I don't care if they remember me. Only Jesus.
1: Good morning. Another beautiful, hot weekend in the Inland Empire. So glad you're here on 89.7 KSGN. This is Keep the Faith, and my name is Julie Norwood. At times, the challenges that you face are your own thoughts. John Acuff sees it all the time with people. He's an Inc. Magazine Top 100 Leadership Speaker and a New York Times best-selling author with many books, one of which is called Soundtracks. He shares how you can combat those negative thoughts with the thoughts of an overcomer.
2: These are the three questions that I think you should always ask when you hear a thought that says, you're the worst mom, you're unqualified, that industry disappeared, and you don't know how to do anything else. Like, it's over. There's three questions you ask. You ask, is it true? Is this thought true? And sometimes it might be true. That's why you have a second question. You ask, is it helpful? Does it move me forward or pull me back? Is it progressing me or pulling me back? And the third question you ask is it kind? Is it a kind question to me? One of the biggest mistakes you can make is thinking everything you think is true. And we just accept that the thought showed up, it must be true. So I write books. If I go to a bookstore and look at all the shelves, I can easily feel inadequate and go, who am I to write a book? Look at all these talented people. Like, every great book's already been written, and I can get lost in that. But then I can go, is it true? Have I ever met people that need to be helped that haven't been helped by another book? I have. Is it helpful? Does feeling that way help me write or hold me back? It holds me back. Is it kind? Would I say that to a friend? If I wouldn't say it to a friend, why do I accept it to myself? So those would be the three questions I'd give you. For every thought that comes in that's intrusive or negative, I'd say, hold on a second. We got to run you through the three.

The most fundamental need that a child or a teenager has is the need to feel loved. And the person they would most like to love them are their parents. So love.

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I'm Julie Norwood, and this is Keep the Faith. Well, you have a choice. When the little annoyances in life happen, do you

0: Let them ruin your day, or do you find a way to happiness? Keep the Faith's confidence coach, Trish Blackwell, has been faced with that same choice.
1: I have a love-hate relationship with being a dog owner. One thing I do love about having a dog is how he always gets us out for an afternoon walk. And the other day we went out and it was beautiful. So we went out for 20 minutes away from the house, but then the sky darkened and the clouds opened and we found ourselves being dumped upon. I was slipping everywhere in my flip-flops. There were puddles everywhere. And to be honest, I was a little bit peeved. After about 5 minutes of feeling sorry for myself, everything changed. And I think it's because I started to laugh, because that was the only thing I could do. When you're that soaked and that far from home, you almost get transported back to being a kid again. And that's what happened to me. I was playing in the rain, and all of a sudden, rather than being annoyed with my dog, I was really happy that he got us stuck in that rainstorm. Here's the thing, you never know what a wet, smelly, and often annoying dog can teach you about finding joy in the small moments of life. I think God smiles at us when we as adults can transport ourselves back to a state of carefree joy that we had in childhood.

0: you go through difficult times and you stick with each other and you keep a positive spirit, you're far more likely to come out on the other side together, and you've grown in the process.
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0: Good morning, Inland Empire and beyond. This is Keep the Faith on 89.7 KSGN. Welcome to your weekend. I'm Julie Norwood. Well, it probably wouldn't take long to remember a time when you did something that you had to apologize for and make right. Kyle Eidelman is a pastor and author. One of his books is called Grace is Greater. He shares that sometimes experiences like that can lead to a misunderstanding about grace.
1: I remember as a young kid stealing a pack of Lifesavers and my mom making me go back into the store and return it and, you know, telling the store employee what I had done and then receiving forgiveness and grace. But it was because I confessed it and because I made it right. And so one of the challenges for me as I got older, and I think this is true for a lot of us, is that we just closely connect grace with our own effort. God will forgive me if I can get my act together and get my life cleaned up, or I will forgive this person when they make things right. And so for me, my early experiences needed to be seen through the lens of grace as we read about in Scripture, where it's not based upon our work or our effort or what we have done. It's based upon what God has done through Jesus. And likewise, the grace we are to give is not based upon the other person making it right or evening the score somehow. It's based upon what God has done for us. As we have been forgiven, the Bible says we are to forgive.

You know, I just think all of us need to recognize that if we're going to have good relationships, we need to have a good relationship with God. God is our friend. He is also our Father if we've trusted in Christ. And when we look to Him for wisdom, that's what all of us need, wisdom. How to relate to other people, whether it's our children, our spouse, or our friends at work. Seek His wisdom and ask Him to pour His love into you and let you be an agent for loving everybody you meet. And when you do that, you become a representative of God in the world.

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6: You know that little one who spontaneously gave away his lunch of a little loaf of bread and some fish? Well, Jesus multiplied that to feed thousands, and the little one was blessed by more than he gave. Just like that, when you give to the ministry of KSGN, thousands experience hope.
7: I was in a point in my life where I thought my relationship with God was like, oh yeah, we're good friends. Like, I don't need anything from him. He gives me everything already. Like, nothing was missing. But I was running errands with my husband, and he had KSGN on the radio, and the song, Hello, My Name Is, came on, and it just hit me. Amazing grace is the song. It just gave me that feeling that I need something deeper than I was living at that moment. I thought I was like in a relationship level, like 9 or 10. And hearing that song made me realize that that's not where I was, but that's where I needed to be. I currently give monthly because it is important to me as a person of faith that I still have growth and I need to continue growing with God. But yet it is even more important for the people that are discovering Christ, even if it's just by listening to a song.
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0: 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Good morning. I'm Julie Norwood. This is Keep the Faith. The ongoing debated question on hot days like today, do you still drink coffee? You may have heard the old acronym for the word FEAR, false evidence appearing real. Our friend and singer-songwriter Matthew West shares about a time he shifted the focus in his career without knowing how it would affect the rest of his life.
1: I can point to many times in the story of my life where I've faced that decision of, am I going to step out in faith to do what I feel like God's calling me to do, or am I going to play it safe? One of those times in my life was this idea of, instead of writing songs about my life, the idea of collecting people's stories and letting them tell me what to write about. I mean, even talk about uncertainty. I mean, I'd gotten to this point where I'd had some hit songs. I knew how to write a song. I knew my life. But to literally sit and wait for people to send their stories in, and one, not know if they would, two, not know what their stories were going to be about, have no idea what I was writing songs about, that was something that really scared me. Like, there was something greater than the fear, and that was the depth of the calling that I felt. I knew God was calling me. It was like, cast your net on the right side of the boat. And the disciples are thinking, Jesus, we're the fishermen. We know what's going on. We've been fishing all night. We've caught nothing, right? It doesn't make sense. But what did the disciples do? They said, but if you say so. And they did it. And what happened? Their boats began to sink. They had to call a second boat because there were so many fish. I try to remember that story when I'm faced with that decision of, do I step out here? Because I feel like God's doing something here. I just want to encourage you to know that your best life waits ahead of you, because your best life is only found when you step towards God's calling for your life, which may mean stepping away from your own plans and your own dreams. But you will find time and time again that the closer you get to the center of God's will for your life, as dangerous as it may look, that will be the most fulfilling you have ever felt in your life. And my life and my story is living proof.

Millions of couples have given this pledge to love and to cherish until death do us part. And I think of love as the strength of marriage, but you need the grace and the poetry. You cherish each other. You praise each other. One of the reasons I believe Adam was so enthralled with Eve in the Garden of Eden is that there was literally no one to compare her to. She defines woman for me as Adam defined man for Eve. I believe that's the heart longing of everybody who gets married. They want to be cherished. I liken it to when, as a pastor, I stand next to those men who are getting married. There's something about when the door opens and the bride walks in the church. She's the only woman in the world to him. And cherish is about making that every day.

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0: 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Good morning. I'm Julie Norwood. Thank you for being here. It's Keep the Faith. Well, home, it's a place most of us long to return to unless we carry the weight of feeling like we've fallen short of the expectations placed upon us. Ruth Graham, one of the five children of the late Billy Graham, knows that feeling well. Her life has been far from a picture-perfect example that many would assume it would be. After four failed marriages, she had feelings of inadequacy and disappointment.
1: Well, that was after my second marriage, ill-advised, rebound marriage. And we had been married for about 6 weeks, I guess. And I became afraid of him. And I thought, you know, I'm not going to stick around and be beaten up. So I fled and I decided to go talk to my parents. And it was a 2-day drive and fears multiplied with every mile. I was didn't know what they'd say to me. What was I going to say to them? I had gone against their advice. I was stubborn. I was willful. I was sinful. But now I was broken. So I drove up to my parents' house, and they live on the side of a mountain. And as I wound my way around and pulled my car into the driveway, my father was standing there, and he was waiting on me. And when I got out of the car, he said, "Welcome home," and hugged me deeply. And he never criticized me. He never blamed me. He never shamed me. Just gave me unconditional love and grace. And I told that story at his funeral because I felt that that showed what my father was, the essence of who my father was. And I believe it showed me the essence of who God is.

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All it tells you

0: Imagine getting this kind of news. Karen Collins was in her 20s. She was newly married, and then her husband, Michael, was diagnosed with stage 4 cancer.
1: And he told me, and I just cried because I didn't really know what the plan was.
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0: 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Good morning, I'm Julie Norwood. 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You can make things happen for you, or you can let things happen to you. The choice is yours. James Ward is the pastor of Insight Church and shares how he avoids falling prey to the ways of thinking around him.
1: This zero victim mindset, I believe, empowers people to really be people of light. There's a story about Daniel and his friends. They went to Babylon, but I like to say Babylon never got inside of them. They were in Babylon, but Babylon was not inside of them. And I tell my children, listen, that if you have deep convictions and you're clear about your identity, that empowers them to be a solution to the problem instead of being a victim of it or being subject to it. Understanding that we're the agents of change and transformation, and we're not to be subject to the effects of the darkness. It has to shine, and the darkness cannot comprehend it. The only way to get rid of the darkness, you got to turn on the light. You don't fight darkness. You don't walk in a room and start swinging your arm to fight darkness. You want to get rid of the darkness, just turn on the light.

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It reveals their values. It's the doorway to understanding. If you don't see conflict as something you have to win, if you see it as, here's an opportunity for me to understand my spouse,

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2: I was in a very dark place. 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I was functioning with, I guess they call it, negative self-image and body shaming. I don't look like one of the models that you see on TV. I didn't like myself. I didn't like where I was at in life. I just was miserable with myself.
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2: I have learned through my faith and listening to KSGN that what I look like on the outside is not nearly as important as what I'm like on the inside. So when I start doing, you know, negative self-talk and thinking, oh, I'm ugly or I'm dumb, I just remember that Jesus doesn't think I'm ugly and he doesn't think I'm dumb. KSGN, so often the song will pertain to exactly what I'm thinking. I truly believe that donating to support KSGN is giving God money. 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I have told friends, hey, just check out 89.7. I have a friend at work. I've worked with her for 9 years. When she first started, I could tell she was really on the fence. And her life has changed, not because of me, but God uses everything.
4: 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Someone opened the door for Jesus to change that life through KSGN. And we just wanted to say thank

0: 89.7 KSGN. Good morning. Welcome to your weekend. Another warm day on tap. Stay hydrated. Glad that you're here. I'm Julie Norwood, and this is Keep the Faith. At times, it can feel like nothing ever changes in your relationship. You know, like different day, same situation. Jackie Dorman, a modern-day matchmaker, says it's time to own up to a few things, and Jackie strongly believes in doing heart work.
1: And what I mean when I say do your heart work is look at what is in your own heart. It's so often to blame other things and people for the failures that we have in our life. But we're the common denominator in all of those what we call failures. But a lot of times those things get stuck in our hearts in the form of lies that we start believing about ourselves. I'm no good. I'm abandoned. Nobody loves me. Nobody can love me. I'm not the kind of person that men marry. I'm not what other people are looking for. And those lies really get us roadblocked. And we can't get past those roadblocks because they're inside of us. They're not outside of us. They're inside of us. And so when we take the time to really unpack those heart boxes with God's help, this is not get out a shovel, start digging, figure out what's wrong with you. When we ask God and we invite Him into that process of healing, inner healing, that's when we begin to see clearly. That's when we begin to remove those obstacles so that now we have a clear path to go forward. And when we prepare that way, we're successful when we meet someone.

When I look at what tears most marriages down, it's not what usually I see on the evaluations. Money issues, in-law issues, intimacy issues, whatnot. It's often boredom. They know your punchlines. They know your opinions. We're just not that fascinating. And the problem is that small lives can't sustain big marriages. But when you're seeking first the kingdom of God, and that means practically putting God's agenda above your own, you're living to love others. That gives a passion to the couple because it gives them something to talk about. It gives them something to pray about and for each other and with each other. It gives you respect for each other. I admire people who are living selfless lives.

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1: Yeah, some encouragement from a member of the Peanuts gang. Remember Linus Van Pelt? Yeah, an encouraging thought that says, whatever is worrying you right now, forget about it. Take a deep breath and trust in God.

0: Well, good morning, Inland Empire and beyond. So glad that you're here on Keep the Faith, 89.7 KSGN, and I'm Julie Norwood. What happens when loving Jesus doesn't cure you of depression or anxiety? Sarah J. Robinson has struggled with self-harm and clinical depression for a long time. She opens up about it and the peace that she's found in her book with a startling title, I Love Jesus, But I Want to Die. A tender, practical guide for people of faith who struggle with depression.
1: In the Bible, there's these beautiful stories of miracles and times where God did amazing things. And it's easy for us to get so focused on those miracles. One of my favorite stories is the Pool of Bethesda, where Jesus comes and he finds this man who's been sick for 38 years and is paralyzed, and Jesus heals him. But we overlook the fact that even while Jesus was revealing his goodness and his character and his kindness through that, there were multitudes of other people there that Jesus didn't heal that day. And I don't know why. I don't have answers for that, but I think sometimes we get to know God better in the dark. We get to experience his love and his comfort in a way that we never would if we didn't need to be comforted. And we get to experience him as the Prince of Peace when we feel pain and anxiety, and learn to come to him and let him walk us through those things. I don't have answers for why he chooses to heal some people and not, and why he hasn't chosen to heal me. But I know that walking the long road with him and learning to walk with him through the dark has been beautiful and fulfilling and life-giving.

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0: 89.7 KSGN, another hot day in the Inland Empire. Stay hydrated while you're making those last-minute summer memories. I'm Julie Norwood. Cuba Gooding Jr. is an Academy Award-winning actor known for his roles in movies like Jerry Maguire. He's gone through challenges in his personal life and shares how his relationship with God helped him through crazy times and find hope when he chooses to let go of control.
1: I found the Lord when I was 9, 10, 11. Miss McCraven, she was a old lady at the end of the block where all the kids would go play at, and she, you can have all the candy you want, you can play all the board games you want, but you have to read a verse from the Bible. And we just got so accustomed to doing that that one day my mom came in, because I had been over her house for so long, she was yelling and cussing and, you know, doing all this stuff, and Miss McCraven led her to the Lord. And one of the prayers, I mean, there's a lot of prayers that I say, but the one is, thine will be done. When I wake up, I say, Lord, thine will be done today. And when I go to sleep, thine will be done. It's one of those things that, for me, when I see things in the news or a headline or something, and I'm like, where is that from? God, your will be done. I have to let it go. I try not to take the good or the bad too seriously in either way. And then I let go and let God, let him work it out. You know, and it's been something that's given me strength and courage.

From now on, I am going to only give my first fruits to people. I will never give someone rotten tomatoes. I don't care if they're cleaning my toilet, or they're my manager, or they're a superstar. I'm going to give people my first fruits.

0: Some people don't give their first fruits, and let's not be that person.
1: We're not judging anyone else, but this is what we promise that makes KSGN different. We promise to create a safe, peaceful, and welcoming place to encourage and build up rather than to tear down. We promise to be mindful that children are listening and learning, and the example of Jesus will be our motivation. Even though we're not perfect, we'll do our best. And that's our KSGN promise to you.
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0: Good morning, 89.7 KSGN. So glad we're together. It's Keep the Faith, and my name is Julie Norwood. While we may look at people who appear to have arrived, but often we don't see the whole story. Scott Hamilton won the Olympic gold medal for figure skating in 1984 and went on into a great pro career in skating, broadcasting, and even writing. But what you may not know is that Scott has struggled with a brain tumor throughout his life. And it's helped him realize how God works and the importance of holding on to faith.
1: This time they were giving me treatment options, and all I kept hearing was blah, blah, blah, blah, blah, blah. In the back of my mind, there was this overwhelming voice that just said, get strong. Like, whatever's happening here doesn't matter. Get strong, get strong, get strong. God moves us. He'll whisper to us, and then he'll talk to us, and then he'll kind of like, you know, use a little bit of a higher voice, and then he moves us. You know, it's like that. It's like, and I've seen so many people get moved. It's like, no, you're not to do this anymore. I'm putting this in your path, and you're going to learn from it. You're going to grow from it, and you're going to grow closer to me through it. And all of it, I look at it now and it's like, you know, if we really have faith, we know that this body, as vulnerable as it is equally resilient, but ultimately temporary. So how are we going to live each day? And what do we live in each day in hope of? And you can only really experience that through faith. And so now it's being on that wavelength of just knowing that whatever my condition is right now, it's meant to allow me to become the person that God wants me to be.

the secret, one of them is to don't be afraid. You know, if you're going to get up there and get your butt kicked, so stand up for yourself, stand up for really what's right, even if it means you're going to get grounded in the ground. Still, get up and be brave. If you have to do something, you do it. You get up there, you suck it up, and you do what's right. So I always think, okay, and I tell people, is it the easy thing to do, or is it the right thing to do? Because the right thing to do is going to make your life easier. The easy thing is going to make your life harder.

0: Imagine getting this kind of news. Karen Collins was in her 20s. She was newly married, and then her husband, Michael, was diagnosed with stage 4 cancer.
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Well, hey, I'm Matt Feldkamp, and I'm one of the pastors at Eastside Christian Church Redlands, and I'm so excited to be with you on 89.7 KSGN to share this encouraging thought. If you're in a season of greatness, give thanks. But if you're in a season of growth, connect with God and watch what He does to produce fruit in your life. John 15:5 captures this perfectly when Jesus says, "Yes, I am the vine, you are the branches. Those who remain in me and I in them will produce much fruit. For apart from me, you can do nothing."

0: This is Keep the Faith on 89.7 KSGN. Good morning. I'm so glad that you're here. Welcome to your weekend. I'm Julie Norwood. Well, relationships break and some are deeply wounded, but not every broken relationship is beyond repair. And sometimes healing is possible. Kimberly Beam Holmes is a CEO of Marriage Helper and spends her life helping marriages on the brink of divorce. She knows what destructive relationship decisions have done to those she loves and offers hope for another road.
1: Several years ago, my dad left my mom for another woman, divorced her, because he thought that happiness was on the other side. And what he found actually was bankruptcy, homelessness, drug and alcohol addiction, and ultimately him becoming a person he did not even know anymore. Ultimately, he ended up going back to my mom and asking her to take him back, if at all possible. The absolute best thing to do for you and for your family is to try and save this marriage. You may feel like you don't know what else to do. And I would encourage you to find hope in the fact that we have worked with thousands of people who feel the same way you have, who maybe even they have had well-meaning counselors or pastors tell them to divorce, but we have still seen over 70% of those marriages saved. There is hope.

There are some things that the Lord is developing in you that can only happen during those seasons of struggle and trial and learning how to keep your faith when the struggle is real. Don't need to see. It strengthens you, and that's why I'm so grateful. I wouldn't wish it for anybody, but I'm grateful for that season because now my faith

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0: 89.7 KSGN. Welcome to your weekend. You're listening to Keep the Faith. My name is Julie Norwood. So glad that God woke you and I up today. Hey, inviting you to our website, ksgn.com. If you're facing something that you might be a little fearful about, you need a little added support of prayer, we're here for you, ksgn.com. Because let's be honest, when you face the unknown and fear begins to creep in, where do you find comfort? Bob Goff says the answer may not be what you think. When it comes to encouragement, he is an out-of-the-box thinker who shares his stories in his New York Times best-selling books like Love Does and Undistracted.
1: We have a neighbor who lives across the street. So we put a for sale sign in the front of the house, and Carol came along and she said, yeah, I wasn't looking for a buyer. I was looking for a neighbor. And so Carol came along, and she was a widow in her 50s at the time. And we gave her a hug and said, you're our neighbor. And we've been talking on the phone for 20 years. And yeah, I just want her all alone in the house. And this past year or two ago, I got a call from her, and she said, Bob, I got back from the doctor and I have cancer. And I said, Carol, I am never calling you on the phone again. And she's like, what? So I went to Radio Shack and I got us two walkie-talkies. And we just started calling her on the walkie-talkie. The first time I called her, I said, hello, Carol. You have to make the sound. And she's, Bob, is that you? I'm like, who else would it be, right? And we've been talking on these walkie-talkies for the longest time. And you know what? These walkie-talkies didn't make her all better, didn't get rid of the cancer, but she wasn't afraid anymore. That's something about that whimsy, that childlike faith we've been talking about. It just, people won't be afraid. And if you're not afraid, nobody will be afraid. It'll spread like a cold.

fatherhood is the one place, it's the job that we were really never going to lose unless we ourselves quit. And it's the job that's going to impact eternity. Think about that. We're talking about a direct impact on our children, their children, and their children. So three generations of direct and measurable impact.

0: hi.
1: We hope you find KSGN is a safe place, like your home. 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Because here, you won't hear harsh words or embarrassing stuff. You know, the stuff that dents in your spirit. 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
8: 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It just touched my heart so deeply. It affected me so greatly that this is the only station I listen to now. And I am constantly asking people, listen to this station. It makes a difference in people's lives.

0: emotionally, it's still a roller coaster. And music is what gives me words to God, allows me to communicate my faith. I know of many times when if I had not had the station to listen to, my days would have been very dark. I have the hope, and it reminds me God's with me at all times. And I guess I'm doing better because of that. I know by your still waters I'm safe. I cannot imagine my life without this station, and because I look forward to getting in my car and hearing this music, it keeps me going. I don't know if a person can put a price tag on that.
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0: 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I'm Julie Norwood, and this is Keep the Faith. Well, when things happen that are out of your control, it's common to think that this just doesn't seem fair. But maybe there's more to the story than you can't yet see. Mark Lee spent years playing guitar for Third Day, and in his book, Hurt Road, he shares about a bad car accident he was in and how it shaped his future in a good way.
1: When you're 14, you think you know everything. And so I was 14 years old. I had this great plan for my life that I was going to finish school. I was going to go to college. I was going to have this great job. I was going to get married. Great plans, and there's nothing wrong with those plans, except I didn't have God included in those plans at all. In that moment when I got hit by the truck, all of those small plans and hopes and dreams that I had for myself got knocked out of me, and God's bigger, stronger, better dreams and hopes and plans were put in my life in its place. After my accident, you know, I'm in high school, and it's real critical, you know, time of life where you're trying to figure out your friends and all these different kinds of things. And so I missed a lot of school at a really critical time. So it didn't feel like a better path at that point in time. But the time that I missed after my accident, the time that I missed school, that was when I started playing guitar. My dad had changed his work schedule to be home with me a lot more. And this was back in the 80s when MTV actually played music videos. And so I would watch those just all the time as I missed school. And my dad was like, well, son, you could do that. And so he bought me a guitar for my 15th birthday. And not long after that was when I met up with Mac and we started what became Third Day. And none of those things would have happened had I not been put on that path by this accident that happened.

It's not about money. It's more about listening. It's about giving someone your time. It's a friendly smile. It's an encouraging word, a helping hand. If you will, your life will begin to change as you get your eyes off yourself and get them on this world of opportunity of people who are hurting. Give me

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1: Do you ever wonder if God hears our prayers? This encouraging thought for you, you'll like Isaiah 58:9. God says, you will call and the Lord will answer. You'll cry for help and he will say, here I am.

0: 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We're Brant and Sherry.
1: Okay, hang on here. I'm one of those shock jocks. I'm shockingly interesting.
0: Sure.
1: So I'm going to drop some knowledge on you. It's like, what?
0: And then whoever's listening takes that knowledge to someone
1: that's
0: else.
1: That's how the ratings go up for a show like this.
0: Of course.
1: That's all edgy. You know the Wienermobile, the Oscar Mayer?
0: Yes.
1: Mm-hmm. I just read it's celebrating its 90th anniversary.
0: Hmm.
1: They've had Wienermobiles for 90. I had no idea.
0: Oh, just the length of time.
1: Yeah,
0: it's shocking.
1: I'm going back, so that's the mid to late 30s.
0: Hmm, that is pretty shocking.
1: Yeah, I started reading about that. Like, what are you doing in the Great Depression?
0: Driving a big hot dog around.
1: It actually said that it was designed to lift spirits during the Depression.
0: When you're hungry.
1: Yeah, everybody's hungry. Like,
0: and there's a big hot dog.
1: Beep beep. Here's a giant. See the giant hot dog bus. Yeah, we need a job, man. Don't need a giant hot dog bus driving by. We need a job.

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Huh? Are we? 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
1: Man, that is crazy. We were just talking about this. The Wienermobile is 90 years old.
0: That is crazy.
1: It's before World War II. They literally could have deployed, I think, to great confusing effect.
0: Yes, right.
1: Imagine.
0: But what's
1: like
0: it doing?
1: Washing up on a beach in the South Pacific. There come like six Wienermobiles.
0: That is disorienting to the enemy.
1: I think they would be like, okay.
0: we surrender.
1: Yeah, you know what? You guys win.
2: Matthew West, bringing the Jesus is King tour to the IE. 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
1: Okay, so this is weird, but it's true. I was reading this thing. It said there's a trend among actresses to marry equity fund top guys, like CEOs.
0: Okay.
1: And the point of this article was these are people who've been around, the actresses have been around for a while and have gone through some stuff. And they are multi-millionaires on their own. But the people they're marrying happen to be guys who have bunkers.
0: Oh.
1: I'm not kidding.
0: Okay.
1: Like they're known to have bunkers in multiple locations to survive or whatever. But the point is to me, I'm looking at this like, these people have millions of dollars. It's never enough. You, the idea that you feel secure, if I can just get more money, I'll feel secure. And to the point that I can have $100 million, I still don't feel secure. I need a bunker. Something. There's this the thing that comes with who we are, like not being able to find security in anything but God. Like we're made for him. That's where we're going to find trusting him is where we're going to find rest. But like you can see people, it's, there's no finish line for security if it's not him.
2: The people that are not like us, who don't share our values, do we see them like Jesus does? That's a person he loves and has hope for. 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
1: Time for a social tip. I give these because I've made myself really polished socially.
0: You polished yourself?
1: Yeah.
0: Isn't that something?
1: Polished myself up socially. So what I'll do, and I do this for especially younger guys, a lot of whom kind of identify with me the way I used to
0: be. The unpolished
1: awkward.
0: You.
1: Awkward.
0: Sure.
1: But now I know how to do this. So let's do a role play.
0: Okay.
1: At, like, let's say it's after church.
0: Okay.
1: Okay.
0: Yes.
1: So let's see. I get to. Okay. So we're out in the foyer.
0: Yes. Yes.
1: And then you come up and you say,
0: "All right,
1: hello hey. To me."
0: Okay. Hey, Brant. It's good to see you. I haven't seen you in
1: Noah
0: so long.
1: The name Noah is in the Bible as a guy's name only, right? The name Noah, just a guy's name. Right?
0: As far as I know, yes.
1: False. It's also a woman's name. I just read it in Joshua. Noah is actually a woman's name, too. I just thought it was...
0: That could quite possibly be the worst church interaction you could ever have.
1: Okay. So...
0: is to throw out a Bible fact and tell someone false.
1: Some people don't want to learn about the Bible.
0: Hey!
1: And even though they're at church. And that's... I can't do anything about that. Okay, guys?
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1: Just saw this thing. Two-thirds of new parents, first year of parenthood, say they are winging it. They do not know what they're doing. I am actually fearful for the other third of the parents who think they've got this down. Like, I would not be worried if you feel like, I don't know what I'm doing. Who's out there like, I know exactly.
2: It's sort of like Jesus saying, I came for the sick. And it's like, everybody's sick.
1: Somebody's like, oh, I'm not sick. Yeah. Okay, well, then don't worry about it. You got it all together, right? You got it all together. If somebody's like, I know exactly what I'm doing with this new human.
2: No.
1: I know precisely what I'm... Oh, come on.

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1: An encouraging thought. This one comes from legendary runner Eric Liddell. He said, "Each one of us is in a greater race than any I have run. And this race ends when God gives out the medals."

0: 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We're Brad and Sherry.
1: It was back to school one year. I remember this. They announced that the band, and I was in the band as a flute player.
0: Sure.
1: Would be able to go to Six Flags.
0: Ooh.
1: At the end of the school year.
0: Well.
1: I looked forward to that.
0: Uh-huh.
1: For the entire school
0: I'm
1: year.
0: Sure.
1: I pictured it over and over. It was going to be so great. You know what? It was. It actually was a great trip.
0: Mm-hmm.
1: Screaming Eagle and everything.
0: Yeah.
1: I was thinking about that. A lot of times we think about the future and we're like, okay, Lord, help me not be anxious.
0: Mm.
1: And that's good. Absolutely. But the future, if you trust God and what he says, the future is not just going to be okay.
0: Mm.
1: It's not just going to be secure. Mm. It's going to be fantastic. I'm talking about the future that lasts forever.
0: Yeah.
1: His descriptions of how glorious it's going to be, it's something to look forward to. You ready for this?
2: Matthew West, bringing the Jesus is King tour to the IE. You're going to be singing along to so many songs that you know.

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1: This is kind of amazing. They've uncovered one of the oldest jokes in the history of humanity. It's 3,500 years old.
0: Okay, how did they uncover it?
1: Just like it's on some archaeological thing.
0: Okay, yeah.
1: Well, it's like chiseled into a thing, sure. And it's Babylonian.
0: And you want to tell it to us, don't you?
1: They don't have the punchline.
0: Well, how do they know it's a joke?
1: It's literally something about your mom. I'm not kidding.
0: Without the punchline, how do you know it's... Okay, let's hear it.
1: It's not going to make any sense. Okay. I can't share it.
0: Okay.
1: But it's like, there's no punchline.
0: Okay.
1: They were like, "That we're missing that part of the tablet."
0: That's kind of driving me crazy. 3,500 years later.
1: This isn't like a great setup for an Indiana Jones play. We have to find...
0: Forget the arc. What's the punchline?
1: Your mom. We have to find this joke.
2: Oh, hi. You're always invited to come on in and be with God's family. 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That may be an example for adults, too. Hey, we're not perfect, but we hope we can agree on these things to make our world a little bit better. 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
4: I can't remember exactly when I started listening, but I clearly remember the impact it had, especially during the early years of my motherhood. During the stage where I was a new mom and my son is still so young, I literally don't know what to do. Like what they said, there's no manual that comes with babies. And so, of course, I was trying to figure out, am I doing enough? Is this enough? During the times that I listened to KSGN, it just reassures me that the Lord has me at the palm of His hand, that He loves my son first.

0: when I listen to the music, I just feel the presence of the Lord, and just I feel like my Heavenly Father telling me, reassuring me that it's going to be okay and that He's already there. Now, years later, with actually 4 children, I started supporting KST and for my children. For our household, it even opens the door to conversation about lyrics, faith, and the messages we allow into our hearts and minds. And hopefully, KST will be able to reach more lives so that we'll all be able to bring back what the Lord has given us, which is the greatness of His life.
1: Uh-huh. That was a first-hand testimony of another life given hope, another life changed because of a neighbor's financial support for the ministry of KSGN. Someone opened the door for Jesus to change that life through KSGN. Just saying, you're making a difference.

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1: Something that always makes me laugh a little bit is on social media when you see somebody post an opinion and be like, well, I don't care what anybody thinks.
0: Mm-hmm.
1: Well, you just posted it out here.
0: On a platform that asks everyone else to comment on what you just said. It invites comments.
1: You don't have to pick a platform where people can click like. Right, if you don't care, that would be like one of those. Right. Anyway, I'm going to get to a spiritual point about this. So just think about Jesus. I don't think we think about it this way all the time, but Jesus washing his friends' feet, the disciples' feet. Mm. When you know who you are, you can serve out of security. You can serve people and you're secure about it. You're not worried that people be like, oh, he's not a big, who cares? I love that. I know who I am. And I think that's a wonderful thing, just to be in that place where it's like, I actually don't have to prove anything to anybody. I can love people.
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We're with you to lift your spirit, one encouraging song after another. Just like this one.

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1: Got breaking animal news just coming over the wire. I want to share this with you. I bring you animal news because nobody else does.
2: That's true.
1: And they're out there doing stuff and no one wants to talk about it.
2: That's
3: all
2: true.
3: Humans do this. What did you see what people did? People this, people that.
2: What's the news, sir?
1: The news is, thank you. The news is about this rooster who is on trial for crowing too loudly at sunrise. He's on trial in France. City dwellers are upset. He makes too much noise. Attorneys say my clients just want peace and tranquility. And they've actually got this rooster on trial.
2: The rooster's on trial or the owner of the rooster is on trial?
1: It says rooster on trial for, I'm not going to get into all the specifics
2: of that.
1: But if I'm the rooster and I am on, you're not going to take it serious? See, that's the thing. That's the thing. If I was the rooster and I was on the witness stand, and I don't have video from this, I would just be so confused by the whole thing. That's my job.
2: Right.
1: Well, you're suing me. You're bringing in the police.
2: Yeah.
1: That's my job. I crow when the sun comes up.
2: Sure.
1: That's all I got, man.
2: That's what you would feel as a rooster?
1: Yeah. I would just feel terribly confused.
2: Doing in this building?
1: I'd put this little suit
2: on me?
1: And I would be like, who put this little suit on me? I want to know that. All of it.

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1: Hi, I'm Jose Rodriguez, founder of Rescue a Generation. 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Romans 12:2 says, do not be conformed to this world, but be transformed by the renewing of your mind.

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1: Friend of mine is a counselor, and his clientele is really interesting. They're celebrities. Hmm. And he's a believer, and they know that. They're there for that. And I asked him, like, why are they coming to you, do you think? He's like, they are deeply ashamed as a group in general. There's a lot of people who are ashamed and because they know they're not really known. Mm. And yet people know, they think they know them, but they don't. And they're afraid that if they actually did, they wouldn't cheer for them.
0: Yeah, to not be known, but be pseudo adored.
1: Yeah.
0: That I understand.
1: That's what he's dealing with.
0: It'd be a lot of shame, yeah.
1: And I was thinking about all the people who want to be noticed. Mm-hmm. Right? Like, you want to be an influencer. You want to have followers.
0: Want to be famous.
1: Yeah. I want to be noticed. I'm afraid to be known. Mm. I want to be noticed, but I'm deeply afraid to be known.

0: me is to be honest.
1: Welcome to the place where you can hear the perfect song at the perfect time. It's a reminder that God never leaves your side, and you can call on Him. A place of constant encouragement. 89.7 KSGN.

0: 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We're Brant and Sherry.
1: Look, I know it's not like super spiritually mature, okay? But I was thinking about heaven. Mm-hmm. And I know there's going to be a lot of beautiful reunions. Like, yes. It's going to be amazing. Mm-hmm. Just amazing. And healing and stuff. It's going to be incredible. Mm-hmm. If you'll forgive me for wondering about this, though, it did cross my mind. You know what? This may fall into the... You don't have to say everything that pops in your head, Brant.
0: Let's see.
1: That my mom has drilled into my head. we'll... I'm not saying on the first day in heaven, but like day 5,000,007.
0: Okay.
1: Will guys who are bald be reunited with their hair? Like, would that be like, would they be also, would that be a moment? I know it's not like,
0: right.
1: But it's not super important, but
0: well,
1: a lot of guys, I know
0: sure.
1: I have a lot of friends that mm-hmm. would love that.
0: And I don't know. We certainly don't have any theological basis for that, I don't think. Well he numbers the hairs.
1: All things new.
0: On our head. All
1: hair
0: things
1: man,
0: new.
1: Like,
0: all things new. Good.
1: Will that be kind of beautiful? I'm not saying the most beautiful thing, but just a beautiful. Like, hey, that was kind of neat, too.
0: We just walk up and down the streets of gold, and guys are on their knees just weeping with full heads of hair.
1: They go running, arms outstretched. Is that? It is. I want to be there on that day.
2: Matthew West, bringing the Jesus is King tour to the IE. 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
1: You hold on to your high school yearbook? I mean, I know some people have. Sherry, we're just looking at Sherry's.
2: I brought it in. Yeah, I still have them.
1: Very entertaining. I thought your hair was cool.
2: Yeah, cool. I had a little shortcut back then. It was
1: the Toni Braxton.
2: Toni Braxton look. Ooh, I still remember how excited I was that my mom let me do that.
1: That's great.
2: She was very conservative in the way we were allowed to present ourselves.
1: What's not conservative about that? It was just short hair?
2: It was short hair, but okay. It was a little saucy. Yeah. And I was so excited. Senior year, I was allowed to have that hair.
1: Wow, that's cool.
2: Yeah.
1: Yeah, it is true. You remember at the time, mm-hmm. I had to have people sign the yearbook.
2: Yes.
1: Very important.
2: Oh, the status of it all.
1: And then they immediately check to see what they said. And if it's something that really connected.
2: Right. You're like, yeah. Like,
1: please say something nice about me.
2: Especially like if it was someone popular.
1: Yeah.
2: Like you didn't just want to say, have a great summer. You didn't want to see that. You wanted something mm-hmm. meaningful.
1: Now we look back and laugh at it, but right. Everybody's on social media now. They're doing the exact same.
2: It's a big year.
1: Exact same thing.
3: If you've ever been on a missions trip, even though you thought you were going to give, you received more than you gave. It can shake you up, that's for sure. It's a God-sized thing. In the same way, He uses the ministry of KSGN to transform you and your family and others too.
4: 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And so I would, every once in a while, play a song that you might hear on the station. And once during a break, one of the players came up to me and she asked me what song that was. And I told her, and I'm like, oh, it's actually a song that's kind of a Christian song, kind of a gospel song. And she was kind of intrigued by it.

and a couple weeks later, she said she actually started listening to the station, which I thought was really cool. And then she started asking me just kind of about faith, where I went to church. We started having regular conversations, and she is now a Christian, and she's doing really well, and we still talk about this stuff.

0: 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And so that's why I think it's so important for the community to really invest in this.
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1: Just throwing this out here, okay? I just read this, so I thought I would share it with you. And if you think it means something for you, awesome. If you don't, that's up to you too, like whatever, okay? But I did notice something in the book of Hebrews, in the Bible. It says, God disciplines us for our good in order that we may share in his holiness, like his set apartness, the peace that comes with that. And it says, no discipline seems pleasant at the time. It seems painful. Here, I'm reading again. Later on, however, it produces a harvest of peace.
0: Yeah.
1: For those who have been trained by it. Therefore, strengthen your feeble arms and weak knees. That's what it says. Good. So I'm just throwing that out there. Obviously, it's talking about spiritual stuff, not actually working out. But you can view a situation like this that we're going through. It's not pleasant. However, in the end, if we're going deeper now,
0: we're trained by it,
1: and we're trained by it, the harvest is peace down the line.
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0: you've listened, you've noticed. This is a different place. You hear a variety of songs and people. And what pulls it together? Constant encouragement.
1: Super encouraging. Just always brightens my day.
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0: 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We're Brant and Sherry.
1: Okay, hang on here. I'm one of those shock jocks. I'm shockingly interesting.
0: Sure.
1: So I'm going to drop some knowledge on you. It's like, what?
0: And then whoever's listening takes that knowledge to someone
1: that's
0: else.
1: That's how the ratings go up for a show like this.
0: Of course.
1: That's all edgy. You know the Wienermobile, the Oscar Mayer?
0: Yes.
1: Mm-hmm. I just read it's celebrating its 90th anniversary.
0: Hmm.
1: They've had Wienermobiles for 90. I had no idea.
0: Oh, just the length of time.
1: Yeah.
0: It's shocking.
1: I'm going back. So that's the mid to late 30s.
0: Hmm. That is pretty shocking.
1: Yeah. I started reading about that. Like, what are you doing in the Great Depression?
0: Driving a big hot dog around.
1: It actually said that it was designed to lift spirits during the Depression.
0: When you're hungry.
1: Yeah, everybody's hungry. Like,
0: and there's a big hot dog.
1: Beep, beep, beep, beep, beep. See the giant hot dog bus. Yeah, we need a job, man. Don't need a giant hot dog bus driving by. We need a job.

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1: Whoa, have you stopped to consider an encouraging thought from Dr. Tony Evans, who said, "It always seems impossible until you pray."

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1: Man, that is crazy. We were just talking about this. The Wienermobile is 90 years old.
0: That is crazy.
1: It's before World War II. They literally could have deployed, I think, to great confusing effect.
0: Yes, right.
1: Imagine.
0: But what's
1: like
0: it doing?
1: Washing
0: it
1: up like on tank. A beach in the South Pacific. There come like six Wienermobiles.
0: That is disorienting right. to the enemy.
1: I think they would be like, okay.
0: we surrender.
1: Yeah, you know what?

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1: Okay, so this is weird, but it's true. I was reading this thing. It said there's a trend among actresses to marry equity fund top guys, like CEOs.
0: Okay.
1: And the point of this article was these are people who've been around, the actresses have been around for a while and have gone through some stuff.
0: Mm-hmm.
1: And they are multi-millionaires on their own.
0: Mm-hmm.
1: But the people they're marrying happen to be guys who have bunkers.
0: Oh.
1: I'm not kidding.
0: Okay.
1: Like, they're known to have bunkers in multiple locations to survive or whatever.
0: Mm-hmm.
1: But the point is, to me, I'm looking at this like, these people have millions of dollars.
0: Mm-hmm.
1: It's never enough.
0: Yeah.
1: The idea that you feel secure, if I can just get more money, I'll feel secure. And to the point that I can have $100 million, I still don't feel secure. I need a bunker.
0: Mm.
1: Something, there's this the thing that comes with who we are, like not being able to find security in anything but God. Like we're made for him. That's where we're going to find trusting him is where we're going to find rest. But like you can see people, there's no finish line for security if it's not him.
2: 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You're going to be singing along to so many songs that you know.
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1: Time for a social tip. I give these because I've made myself really polished socially.
0: You polished yourself?
1: Yeah.
0: Isn't that something?
1: Polished myself up socially. So what I'll do, and I do this for especially younger guys, a lot of whom kind of identify with me the way I used to
0: be. The unpolished
1: awkward.
0: You.
1: Awkward.
0: Sure.
1: But now I know how to do this. So let's do a role play.
0: Okay.
1: At, like, let's say it's after church.
0: Okay.
1: Okay.
0: Yes.
1: So let's see. I get to. Okay. So we're out in the foyer.
0: Yes. Yes.
1: And then you come up and you say,
0: "All right,
1: hello hey. To me."
0: Okay. Hey, Brant. It's good to see you. I haven't seen you in
1: Noah
0: so long.
1: The name Noah is in the Bible as a guy's name only, right? The name Noah, just a guy's name, right?
0: As far as I know, yes.
1: False. It's also a woman's name. I just read it in Joshua. Noah is actually a woman's name, too. I just thought it was...
0: That could quite possibly be the worst church interaction you could ever have.
1: Okay. So...
0: is to throw out a Bible fact and tell someone false.
1: Some people don't want to learn about the Bible.
0: Hey!
1: And even though they're at church. And that's... I can't do anything about that. Okay, guys?
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0: 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We're Brant and Sherry.
1: Just saw this thing. Two-thirds of new parents, first year of parenthood, say they are winging it. They do not know what they're doing. I am actually fearful for the other third of the parents who think they've got this down. Like, I would not be worried if you feel like, I don't know what I'm doing. Who's out there like, I know exactly.
0: It's sort of like Jesus saying, I came for the sick. And it's like, everybody's sick.
1: Somebody's like, oh, I'm not sick. Yeah. Okay, well, then don't worry about it. You got it all together, right? You got it all together. If somebody's like, I know exactly what I'm doing with this new human.
0: No,
1: I know precisely what I'm... Oh, come on.
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1: You ever play Follow the Leader? It's kind of random, right? You're just running around. If you're the leader, you're running around like, hey, I'll run up this slide. I'll go down this slide. I'll run over here. I'll do this other thing. That's not what Jesus is doing in terms of us following him. He's actually giving us things. They're not random tests to see, okay, if you really love me, will you do this? How about this? This is really hard. I'd like to see you try that. It's not what we're talking about. Everything he's telling us is like, here's how to live. Here's how to find life to the full. Everything he's doing is not random. He's telling us, love your enemies, pray for those who persecute you, forgive people. This is a better way

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1: For those times that you find it hard to trust God, here's an encouraging thought from Lisa Turkhurst. Trusting God can feel hard when our life doesn't look anything like we thought it would. But God sees things we can't see. He knows things we don't know. And He wants us to trust His ways and His plans.

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Sometimes it is just that one simple statement. Hi, my friend. My name is Kim Fitz. Maybe we can say it today to someone else. I had to apologize to someone at the grocery store saying, "Oh, I am so sorry. Please let me know if I'm in your way." And they looked at me so purposeful and said, "You are right where you are supposed to be. Do not apologize." And it was just so thoughtful, so full of love. How are we speaking life and love into our strangers and our neighbors today?

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0: 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Well, every single time this man, he goes to the grocery store, he throws in a bag of treats into his grocery cart. But he doesn't own a dog. His wife is highly allergic to dogs. But this retired man, as often as he can, he grabs that bag of dog treats that he just bought. He runs to the park and he waits for all of his pup friends to realize, oh, our best friend, he is back at the park. And he's getting all the love from all of the pups. And of course, the owners are grateful too.
1: Matthew West, bringing the Jesus is King tour to the IE. You're going to be singing along to so many songs that you know.

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0: 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Beautiful ripple stories are small acts of kindness that can ripple out into our world. And sometimes it starts with a mighty, courageous act of kindness. When this driver's vehicle caught fire, it was absolutely no coincidence that at the same time, there was a truck passing by. And you know what was inside of that big old tractor trailer? Water. It was a water truck. They threw it in park and they put out this vehicle fire. It was so courageous and so brave to get his truck that close to this vehicle that was already engulfed. But he said, you know what? I'm going to put it out. I got the water. I am here. Right time, right place, right heart. And that, my friend, is your beautiful ripple story.
1: You know, the ministry of KSGN provides comfort to the hurting, company to the lonely, and encouragement to people who need hope. There are neighbors that want to financially support that for you because they see lives like this one change.
2: I went through a terrible divorce after 22 years, and it just devastated me for a long time. I woke up in the middle of the night singing Eye of the Storm about losing everything, and you know, which is kind of what was on my heart. When I got up, I thought, okay, God, why haven't you answered my prayer? I don't know what to do. He said, Chrissy, look, what song were you singing?
3: You

0: that carried me through the divorce process. 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

0: 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Maybe it was the last chapter. Maybe it's your next chapter. Or maybe it's this chapter that you're walking right now that's just, oof, it is not our favorite. Unfortunately, we can't skip those chapters. We have to read every line and we have to flip every single page. Some chapters, they are going to make us weep for weeks. But thankfully, we know who is in control of our book, that it is already written and we are already taken care of.
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This beautiful story all started when sweet 10-year-old Ben went to go visit the cemetery where his grandmother is buried. And what he noticed while he was there kind of bothered him. Some of the other cemetery plots weren't so nice, and how they could look a whole lot better. So he wanted to start a business cleaning gravestones. Not only that, but Ben has also pledged to donate 10% of all of his earnings to a charity that provides headstones for families who have lost children.

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1: If you've ever felt a little over your head in circumstances, you'll like today's encouraging thought. This comes from James 1:5. 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
1: 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God is the ultimate chiropractor, isn't he? If something's out of place, God, we pray that you shift it. If it's in place, perfect it. And if it has no place, God, we are asking for that divine alignment and that you remove it. The absolute best chiropractor there ever was.

0: 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Hi, my friend. My name is Kim Fitz. It does not matter how slowly you go, as long as you do not stop. And as we are not stopping, my friend, know that you are so loved.
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0: 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Sometimes it's just recognizing that somebody needs help and then acting on it. It can create beautiful ripples. This woman, she just moved to the state. She thought she was all alone, and she knew she was struggling. The window out of her car had been busted out, so she has been using tape and blankets and towels to try and cover it up. Well, thankfully, a neighbor took notice and left an envelope full of cash on her car. It said, "My wife and I wanted to give this money to you so you can fix your car window or if there's another big life need. We really felt God pushing us to do this. He loves you so much." Romans 8:38. And now they are friends, and she is going to repay it to another stranger tenfold. That, my friend, is your beautiful ripple story.
1: We're not judging anyone else, but this is what we promise that makes KSGN different. We promise to create a safe, peaceful, and welcoming place to encourage and build up rather than to tear down. We promise to be mindful that children are listening and learning, and the example of Jesus will be our motivation. Even though we're not perfect, we'll do our best, and that's our KSGN promise to you.
2: You know that little one who spontaneously gave away his lunch of a little loaf of bread and some fish? Well, Jesus multiplied that to feed thousands, and the little one was blessed by more than he gave. Just like that, when you give to the ministry of KSGN, thousands experience hope.
3: I was at a friend's house dinner in San Bernardino, and that time I was going through radiation, breast cancer. And I was mad, and a song came on the radio, You Say. And I asked her, "Is that a CD?" And she said, "No, it's the radio. It's a station." I go, "What's the station?" And she gave me the station. I came home, put it in my radio here. It's 24/7. Now in my car, because this station gives hope, and it brought me back to the Lord.

0: 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I just finished my treatment December 31st, and I'm very, very thankful to God that He helped me in that time. And it's a blessing for me to help. And as long as I'm here, I will continue, because I wouldn't want this station to go away.
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0: 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Sometimes beautiful ripple stories happen from strangers. Other times they are from your own family, like this grandson that tracked something down that his grandmother hadn't seen in over a decade. Once her mom went to be with Jesus, her great-grandmother's 100-year-old rocking chair, it just went missing. So this grandson, he did a lot of digging to try and find this really special lost family heirloom. And once he did, and his grandmother sat in it, she just kept saying, "Thank you. Oh, it means so much. Thank you," wiping tears from her eyes. And that, my friend, is your beautiful ripple story.
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1: How fast can you make a peanut butter and jelly sandwich? 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So no matter how you make your peanut butter and jelly sandwiches, can we spread love as easily as that?

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1: 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Lewis, who said, if you find yourself with a feeling or a desire that nothing in this world can satisfy, maybe it's because you were made for another world.